0: Hi, thank you for calling. This is Delilah, who's on the phone line with me.
1: This is Kimberly.
0: Hi, Kimberly.
1: Hi, God bless you. Oh, my gosh, I can't believe I got through. This is, like, the first time I called tonight, and I got through already.
0: Well, now that you're here, Kimberly, and you sound so cute and giggly, what can I do for you?
1: Tonight, I want to tell you about two people who have touched me in such a wonderfully positive way. So, first off is my dear friend of mine. His name is Vic. And Vic isn't just a friend. He's also one of my favorite voice actors. And how I started talking to him was interesting because I got onto his website and I sent him an email and I never thought he would reply. But the very next day there was an email in my inbox and we've been emailing for about 2 months now. And if I'm ever having a hard time, I can shoot him an email and he's always, you know, responding in a kind and helpful way with advice. And I'm so blessed to have him in my life as such a positive role model. I was so lost and alone and he helped me to be hopeful again.
0: Very sweet. And the second person is?
1: The second person is my sister, Danielle. You know, she's so amazing. I don't think I know a stronger woman. She does so much, and, you know, she's so brave and strong. You know, she's going through nursing school and raising two kids, one who's three and the other who's one, all on her own. I love her so much, and I'm so proud of her. And I just wanted to let the whole world know how blessed I am to surround myself with, you know, such wonderful people. And I love them very much. So if you could find a wonderful song for them, I would really, really appreciate it.
0: I will do that. Give my love to your sister, and I will play a great song for her and the kids and for your friends.

0: The Tunnel to Towers Foundation is tonight's Delilah Dilemma sponsor. As we mark 25 years since September 11th, the Tunnel to Towers Foundation remains committed to honoring the heroes shaped by that day. Heroes like New York Police Department Detective Victor Vargas, a United States Air Force veteran who died from pancreatic cancer after serving in the World Trade Center recovery efforts. Tunnel to Towers honored Detective Vargas by paying off the family's mortgage. 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Tonight's Delilah's Dilemma says, this morning I caught my sweetheart with another woman, and I'm suffering from a real heartbreak right now. I did not make a complete scene, but I did confront the both of them. He could not deny what I saw with my own eyes. The worst part is that he had been with me the day before. My question is, when and why do we forgive cheaters? I love him. I don't want to end our relationship, but I'm afraid the damage may be beyond repair and we can never have a promising future together now that this has happened. Should I forgive or just move on? I'll have my Delilah's advice for you coming up next. 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

Tonight's Delilah's Dilemma is from a young woman who caught her sweetheart with another woman this morning. And her final question is, should I forgive or just move on? Natasha, you should do both. You should forgive him. Not because he deserves it, but because if you don't find a way to forgive him, that jealousy and bitterness is going to eat you alive. I know, because I let it be a part of my heart for almost 20 years. You cannot do what I did and carry around that rage and resentment and jealousy and bitterness and unforgiveness. You can't. Do not do that. And then move on. Move on quickly. Move on down the highway of life, girlfriend. Do not go back to the cheating one. 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

0: morning and welcome to your Friday night. It's time for you to sort of open up the pressure valve and let off some of the steam, let the stress from the week escape. 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

0: Hi, thank you for calling the Delilah Show. Who is this?
1: This is LaDonna.
0: Hi, LaDonna. What can I do for you tonight?
1: I would like to hear I'll Be There.
0: Who is it for?
1: Well, I have my best friend, Devo, sitting here next to me, and he's a real good friend to me. So.
0: What's his name?
1: Devo. Devon is his real name.
0: Devon. Now, you say best friend, but you say that with kind of a little grin on your face.
1: He's my best friend. We met through some friends some years ago, and ever since then, we just hung out every day and, you know, go to the movies and stuff, you know, like a best friend would.
0: But there's no romance, no hugging, no kissing?
1: No, none.
0: Just a buddy friend.
1: Yeah, we play video games. We do everything together.

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2: The weekend is here. What are you doing this weekend? Maybe you're going camping. Take along the marshmallows, the chocolate bars, the graham crackers, and me. I'll be here for you all night long.

0: Dave, this is Delilah. What can I do for you?
1: Delilah, I'd like you to play a special song for me that reminds me of someone from my past.
0: Okay, who are you thinking of?
1: I'm thinking of Kim.
0: Kim girlfriend, Kim wife. Who was Kim in your life?
1: Kim was the first love.
0: Okay.
1: And just found her after 30 years. And
0: so you've recently reconnected.
1: Yeah.
0: Are the sparks flying?
1: Too early to tell. Danger zones. We'll
0: danger. Well, are you feeling inspired when you get up in the morning? Is there a smile on your face? Is there a little more pep in your step?
1: There is.
0: Mm-hmm.
1: Definitely.
0: And how often do you converse now?
1: Once a day.
0: You're taking it slow. You're trying to use wisdom.
1: Exactly.
0: Uh-huh. Good for you.
1: Thank you very much, Delilah.

0: have a best friend, someone who knows you inside and out, your good qualities, your bad qualities, your character defects, the little games that you can play, and they still love you. Someone that can laugh with you, that you share a history with, that you can just be yourself with. I hope you've got such a friend. If you do, call me and tell me, and we'll find a song for them. And more importantly, I hope you are that kind of friend to others in your life. I hope you are a trustworthy person that people can open up and be real around without the fear of being judged or being talked about or being hurt in any way. Tonight's a good night to focus on being a better friend, don't you think? We'll be back with your stories of friendship and love and relationships growing deeper. 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
0: Welcome.
1: Oh, thank you.
0: I hear you're a part of our Friday night girls get-togethers.
1: Oh, yeah.
0: Tell me about your girlfriends.
1: Oh, it's, let me see, it's Pam, it's Mary, it's Janet, it's Shirley, it's Priscilla, it's Sarah, and then we have two guys. We have Will and we have Victor, and we all work the night shift, some of us 12 hours, some of us 8 hours, and... You know, we have a lot of paperwork, and it's a psych unit, so patients sleep, but we a lot of times get hit with a lot of admissions, but it's sometimes hard
0: especially
1: to stay awake.
0: Especially on full moons. Do you get more admissions in the psych ward when it's a full moon?
1: Yes, definitely.
0: I get the freakiest calls here at the radio station.
1: I bet. Yeah, that is not a wise tale. Yes, we do.
0: They call me first, and then they end up with you.
1: I believe that.
0: So we've got a half dozen women or so, and then two honorary men who are our Friday night girls.
1: Yeah.
0: good. I like that.
1: And it's like Pam started turning your channel on. After she turned it on, it was like, yeah, that's a good channel. So now we listen to it all the time.

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With a staggering number of jackpots, our players are turning spins into wins. Lucky Star Casino, the biggest jackpots and limitless promotions are closer than you think.

0: So as we share in this evening, what's going on in your world? Has it been a tough week? You wish you could put it all behind you? Guess what? You can, to some degree. You can close the book on this week, focus on the important people in your life, spend time enjoying them, enjoying the great outdoors. If there's something close to your heart that you'd like to share tonight, let me know. The phone lines are open. 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
1: In House District 20, Jonathan Wilk is the kind of conservative leader who understands how the people of his district believe, work, and live. He's honest, faithful, and hardworking, and he's raised a great family. He's driven to make improvements in our educational system and knows Oklahoma's families expect government to serve the people, not the powerful. 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

0: 26.
1: So one of the most common reasons that people come into clear sight is that they can't see their cell phone. 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They don't like bifocals. 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

0: Who is this?
1: It's Kenny.
0: Hi, Kenny. Finally, Kenny.
1: My Delilah.
0: All this time I've waited thinking, is Kenny, does he even know I exist? Does he even know I'm here slaving away over a hot CD player?
1: Do I know you exist? Delilah, I go into stores and they're playing your show.
0: You can't get away from me.
1: You're giving out advice in the show. People have listened to you. I'm telling you. You know they play you in stores?
0: I love that.
1: Go down the aisle, you see a few nice-looking chicky-poos, and Delilah's giving out advice. And I'm saying she should give out some advice. And nah, I'm only kidding around. My girlfriend's listening. I'm just joking around.
0: You better watch it, Kenny, or she's not going to let you go shopping again.
1: Right. But that's what I'm thinking. Like, she should give some advice how to pick up women, like, in a store or something.
0: So tell me about your chicky-poo. What's your sweetie pie's name?
1: Her name? Well, I don't want to give out a name. She's very shy. I don't want to give out a name, but she's listening. She's mad at me because I'm working a lot of overtime on my job. It's like a catch-22 situation. Yeah, I have to work the overtime. We need the money. But now I'm seeing less of her, and she's getting mad about that.
0: So you're working OT, and right. Your sweetheart that we're not going to mention because she's shy is missing you because she doesn't get to snuggle you as often.
1: Right, but the bottom line is...
0: The bottom line is you want a song for your sweetheart because you're missing her too.
1: Yeah.
0: Yeah. And you're hoping that'll buy you a little grace.
1: Sounds good to me.

0: So,
1: today's magic,
0: how was your day?
1: 104.1 KMGL, Oklahoma City.
0: Did you have a good day? Did you finally take some time out of your schedule to slow down and do something fun? Maybe go for a long walk or talk to someone who thinks the world of you. I hope you had a relaxing, wonderful day that will remain in your heart forever.

0: Hi, good evening. You've called the Delilah Show. Who is this?
1: This is Sarah calling.
0: Hi, Sarah. What can I do for you this evening?
1: I had a special birthday on Tuesday and tried to get through, but luckily we got through today and we have a couple milestones this year.
0: It was your birthday or someone you love?
1: My 80th, and our anniversary this year was 58 years when you mentioned a couple days ago somebody you know with 50.
0: 58 years this year?
1: Yes.
0: Wow. What is that like to wake up and know somebody on a cellular level you've been together loving one another so long? I mean, you've got to have his DNA imprinted in your soul.
1: Or he's got mine, one of the two.
0: Who's the more stubborn of the two, Sarah?
1: We both have stubbornness.
0: At least you're honest about it.
1: He's never forgotten a birthday card, an anniversary card, a Valentine's Day card, and any holiday card.
0: So he's thoughtful. He's stubborn, a little stubborn, but very thoughtful.
1: And he gives me my coffee, an espresso coffee in the morning. Not that it's freshly made every day, but every morning, coffee with a little kiss.
0: He's thoughtful and kind and has a servant's heart. I'm liking this man more every minute. How's he on the dance floor?
1: He used to teach dancing one time so he can do the cha-cha and the whatever. But now that we're older, the knees don't work so fast.
0: The knees don't work so fast, but the heart, it sounds like his heart is going strong.
1: Yes.
0: I love this story. So two more years, you're going to have a big bash for your anniversary. You know that.
1: Hopefully, with all the kids and grandkids, it'd be nice.
0: How many kids, how many grandkids, how many great-grandkids?
1: Two children and four grandchildren, but no great-grandchildren and no grandchildren married yet.
0: What a sweet story, Sarah. I'm gonna find the sweetest love song for you two. And when he brings you your coffee tomorrow morning, give him a kiss from you and then give him another one and say, that's from Delilah because she loves your very thoughtful heart, okay?

0: You know, music is magical. I believe that music is the language of angels. It can define moments. It can bring up memories. It can color your dreams that haven't yet been drawn. That's why this show is such a joy for me, because I get to take your stories. I pry into your business. I find out what's really going on in your heart. And then I try to marry that story with a song. I try to find the perfect song to go with your situation. What song touches your heart? Is there a song that you just hear one or two notes of it and bam, you're right back in yesteryear at your high school dance, dancing barefoot because those shoes hurt your feet, let's be honest. Music is magical, and I want this show to be magical for you. 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

0: Hi, you've called the Delilah Show. Who is this?
1: Brianna.
0: Brianna, what can I do for you?
1: I was wondering if you could play a song for my mother.
0: Tell me about your mama.
1: Well, we lost my dad 2 years ago, and she's been my rock, my everything, always holding up the family, never really letting me or my brother see her upset, and she's just my hero.
0: What's your mama's name?
1: Suzanne.
0: And is there a song that describes how strong mom is, or you want me to find one?
1: I'd like you to find one.
0: All right. I will find one that says, thank you for not just being my mom, but for being my inspiration and my best friend.
1: She definitely is.

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With a staggering number of jackpots, our players are turning spins into wins. Lucky Star Casino, the biggest jackpots and limitless promotions are closer than you think.

0: Have you ever been involved in a major accident, a major tragedy where you should have died? Have you ever had a major disease that could have easily taken your life? And the statistics were against you. And yet you lived. You survived. I can't tell you how many times I should have died. Many times because of my own foolishness. I fell asleep at the wheel one time when I was a young woman working in radio and going to college and woke up in a ditch. I should have died. When those things happen, it puts everything into perspective. At least it did for me when it happened to me. It made me realize how blessed I am and that there is a purpose for me being here. A purpose that I need to fulfill. I believe my purpose is to do the most that I can for as many as I can to make this life a better place. I know my purpose is to be a voice for children who have no advocate and to be a voice for kids who have no voice, especially kids stuck in our foster care system who need an advocate, who need somebody to be their voice. What is your purpose? Is it to sing? Is it to dance? Is it to draw? Is it to paint? I know that it is to care for others. We are all here to care for one another. Not to be selfish and self-centered and please ourselves the most we can, but to be a blessing to others. Something to think about tonight. 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

0: Greg, this is Delilah. I understand your heart's heavy tonight.
1: That's it, Delilah.
0: So what's happened? Who's filleted your heart?
1: Well, that's the situation. Just one person that I've been dating for about a month and a half, almost 2 months already. And it's one of those relationships that I was the one putting forth every ounce of energy into it and all that. And all I got in return was just absolutely nothing. And tonight really tied everything up to it, you know, tied everything up and just really made everything apparent of that it's time to move on. And just, it's a bad night for me.
0: So you came to the realization that this is a very one-sided situation.
1: Oh, yeah. And it took a good friend of mine, you know, he's like a brother to me, to help me realize that. And I've always been the type of a person who I've only dated like two or three other people in my life. And I'm the one who, I don't date that much, but when I do, I find, you know, someone, I try holding on to that person as long as possible. And I've been single for about 2.5, almost 3 years. And you know, I finally found this person, and I thought this was going to be, you know, a long-lasting relationship, but fortunately it wasn't, so it's just one
0: of those
1: things.
0: But like I said, I know your heart's heavy, but thank God you figured this out before.
1: Yeah. Before
0: you invested years.
1: Oh, I definitely agree with you on that one.
0: Let me find a song for your
1: thank
0: sad
1: you,
0: heart
1: Delilah.
0: Tonight.
1: Thank you,

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1: Peaceful weekend, that you're not feeling stressed or under pressure tonight. I hope that your heart is filled with love and your house is filled with joy. And I hope you stick around all night long as we do our best to bring more of those great things into your life.

0: Hi, good evening. Who is this?
1: John.
0: What can I do for you?
1: I was wondering if you could play a song for me and my girlfriend.
0: What's your honey's name?
1: Megan.
0: And what do you want to tell Megan?
1: I want to tell her I love her and good night.
0: And what song do you want to hear John to tell her that?
1: Actually...
0: Oh, so she's there telling you what to tell her?
1: Yes.
0: Doesn't that take some of the romance and the surprise out of it?
1: Well, not really, but I've been trying to get through for about an hour now.
0: I see.
1: Yeah.
0: So how about putting her on the phone so I can talk to her for a second?
1: Okay, here she is.
2: Hello?
0: So who turned who on to my sappy love songs? Did he introduce you to this, or did you introduce him?
2: Actually, his dad did. Like, one time we were driving down the street and he was just playing Delilah, and we're like, hey, we like this station, so he started listening to it.
0: Really? So dad was kind of cool. He was a little bit hip.
2: Yeah, they're all around the room right now, just listening to us talk.
0: The whole family's there.
2: Yeah.
0: All right, let me find a song for your whole family, honey.
2: Okay, thanks.
0: Bye-bye.

0: Praise of Faith is our Delilah Dilemma sponsor tonight. 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Eyesoffaith.vision. We can do this together. Tonight's Delilah's Dilemma says, this morning I caught my sweetheart with another woman, and I'm suffering from a real heartbreak right now. I did not make a complete scene, but I did confront the both of them. He could not deny what I saw with my own eyes. The worst part is that he had been with me the day before. My question is, when and why do we forgive cheaters? I love him. I don't want to end our relationship, but I'm afraid the damage may be beyond repair and we can never have a promising future together now that this has happened. Should I forgive or just move on? I'll have my Delilah's advice for you coming up next. 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

Tonight's Delilah's Dilemma is from a young woman who caught her sweetheart with another woman this morning. And her final question is, should I forgive or just move on? Natasha, you should do both. You should forgive him. Not because he deserves it, but because if you don't find a way to forgive him, that jealousy and bitterness is going to eat you alive. I know, because I let it be a part of my heart for almost 20 years. You cannot do what I did and carry around that rage and resentment and jealousy and bitterness and unforgiveness. You can't. Do not do that. And then move on. Move on quickly. Move on down the highway of life, girlfriend. Do not go back to the cheating one. Because you'll just get hurt again and again and again and again and again.

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With a staggering number of jackpots, our players are turning spins into wins. Lucky Star Casino, the biggest jackpots and limitless promotions are closer than you think.

0: Wherever you are, whatever you're doing tonight, I so appreciate that you are sharing this night with me. I know you got choices. Oh my gosh, do you have choices? You have choices on television, Netflix. You've got choices on your computer, on your TV screen. 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You've got choices. So many bazillions of choices of things that you could be listening to or watching. And for whatever reason, you choose me. That is so cool. Thank you. Thank you. Thank you for letting me sneak through the airwaves and into your hearts and into your homes to share the night with your kids, your family, your friends, your sweetheart. I love setting your night to music. So thank you for that honor, that privilege. It really is a privilege. And I love being here with you at night. 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
0: Welcome to our Friday Night Girls Get Together.
1: Thank you so much. This is so exciting.
0: We do this every night because we encourage women, sisters, best friends, girlfriends, mothers and daughters to get together and listen to one another, encourage one another, laugh and cry and tell stories with one another. Now tell me about your get-togethers.
1: Well, when all of us get together, there's 8 of us that all get together. And we kind of met, I guess, through each other. I was taking master's classes, and I was going to class, and one of the ladies I met in there, and then she brought in a couple of her friends to hang out, and I brought a couple of mine.
0: Okay, what were you getting your master's in?
1: Reading. Master's in reading. I'm a teacher. I teach second grade.
0: Good for you.
1: So I'm still working on that, and we got to be best buddies through that, and we kind of brought in our own friends that we hung around with, and then now we're just this big group that gets together, and we have a lot of fun. We get to vent and eat lots of chocolate.
0: Chocolate is so important in the female bonding ritual, is it not?
1: It definitely is. We had, at one of our parties, we had played this dinner party murder mystery game. It comes in a kit in a box.
0: Yeah.
1: And it was a Hawaiian theme. Well, the next one we're going to do is I think it's called Chocolate Killing or something like that. It's all chocolate boots.
0: Death by chocolate.
1: Yeah, that's pretty much it. So I'm excited for that one.
0: Well, I'm glad you called. Tell me your girlfriend's names.
1: There's Connie and Kelly and Kim and Leslie and Mindy and Amanda and Pam and I'm Robin.
0: I'll play a song for you ladies. Thank you for calling.
1: Thank you so much.
0: Bye-bye.
1: Bye.

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1: It's Friday. It's late. You've had a busy week. And now the weekend is here and you want to relax, but you still got so much to do. Whatever you're doing tonight, we'll be doing it with you.

0: Hi, it's Delilah, who is with me on the phone line.
1: This is Sarah.
0: Hi, Sarah. What can I do to make your night a little more special?
1: So I would like to request a song for my husband.
0: Tell me about your hubby.
1: So his name is Chris, and we've been married 10 years now.
0: Happy anniversary, happy anniversary, happy anniversary, happy anniversary.
1: Thank you.
0: Thank you for calling
1: in. I called you a long time ago. I don't know if you remember me.
0: And did I tell you to call back when you made it to 10 years?
1: Yep.
0: Yep, and you did. You remembered and you called back and you made it.
1: Yeah, and you said I sound so young. I just turned 40 now.
0: Yeah, you still sound so young. Yeah, remember when you called me the first time? I'm like, are you old enough to be talking about marriage?
1: Oh, yeah.
0: And you're like, yeah, Delilah, I am. I'm an adult.
1: Yeah. Oh, and our wedding song is Bryan Adams, Everything I Do It For You.
0: All right. I will play that for you tonight. And happy anniversary, and thank you for calling back.
1: Thank you, and have a good night.

0: It's late. I know you're tired. If you want to snuggle up and curl up with a good book, or better yet, someone you love, then thank you for letting me be the soundtrack for that. If you're getting ready to call it a night and slip between those cool sheets, have sweet dreams. And thank you for letting me tuck you into bed. Thank you for letting me be a part of your night. Do me a favor before you go to sleep. Count your blessings. Develop an attitude of gratitude starting tonight. Think about all the things that you have been blessed with, starting with fresh water and going from there. 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

0: 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Who is this?
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0: Matthew, what can I do for you?
1: I've been listening to your show for a while, and some of the stories I've heard on there. I just wanted to call and ask for your advice.
0: All right, tell me your situation or what you're struggling with, and I will give you my best Delilah insight.
1: I just recently got out of a 6.5, almost 7.

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0: 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Heroes like NYPD Detective Victor Vargas, a United States Air Force veteran who died from pancreatic cancer after serving in the World Trade Center recovery efforts. 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
8: 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We do none of that here.

0: good evening. Welcome to the Delilah Show. Darlene, what can I do for you tonight?
1: Hi. Me and my husband, you know, we can't be together right now. He was separated a little bit. And I would love for you to play.
0: Separated as in your marriage is falling apart, or separated as in there's a distance between you?
1: There's just a distance between us, many, many miles.
0: Okay. And what is his name?
1: Travis.
0: And what do you want to tell Travis? What can I do to help you stay close in your hearts, though you're apart with a distance?
1: Even though we're apart, our hearts are still one. You know, I love him so very, very much. He's lights my world every day, even the thought of him. So I would love for you to play something very special for us. He proposed to me on my birthday, and it's very, very special.
0: So if you were to pick out two or three things that keep you close to this man, though you're miles apart, what would it be? What would be the qualities in his character that keep you, you know, falling in love with them all over again?
1: He can make me smile on the darkest day. 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I mean, it's just the sun shines when it rains. There is no one like him. He's the best ever, ever, ever, ever.
0: Let me find a song for you.
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0: 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And get five times the entries every Friday. This summer, all roads lead to Lucky Star. Come and get your luck. Ooh, yeah. Come
1: and get your luck. 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
1: Coors Light just released a koozie called the Taller Boy.
2: Okay.
1: You can fit 3 Coors Light cans inside.
2: Okay. Well, okay.
1: That's 36 ounces of beer in a beer sleeve that's 18 inches tall.
2: My question is, why? Why do we need to carry around 3 beers?
1: I did think about this. Before you crack one of those Coors Light's new 36-ounce, 18-inch Taller Boys open, you might want to think about what drinking a Coors Light Taller Boy really says about you.
2: Oh.
1: You're asking why we need this? My first answer, walking through the cooler to get another beer. Well, that's just for losers. I got 3 of them right here in my hand. And I'm single. I mean, really single.
2: And staying that way.
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0: Former professional athlete Mary Kane has loved running ever since she was a little girl. When teachers wouldn't allow her to roughhouse on the playground like the boys did, running became the outlet she craved. It was an acceptable way to be physically aggressive. The act of exhausting herself was rewarding both during and after her runs. As she aged, Kane became so good at track and field that by the time she was in eighth grade, Brown University offered her a spot at their elite sports complex.
1: I think some of that stuff with like getting recruitment letters was less schools being like, we want you to come now, and more, you know, a sign that this like elite sports complex has gotten ridiculous, where we're recruiting kids before they've even fully grown to try to like recruit them to university programs. And I think to me, part of the reason I even like wrote about that is that I happen to be somebody who's very academic. I'm now in medical school and always really thrived within that. But I think there is something kind of deeply inappropriate for an Ivy League university to be only really recruiting someone based on their athletic talents when they're like 13.
0: Kane writes about her experience as an elite youth runner in her memoir, This Is Not About Running. She feels like many athletic programs within

0: 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With a staggering number of jackpots, our players are turning spins into wins. Lucky Star Casino, the biggest jackpots and limitless promotions are closer than you think.
1: Kind of pain where your lungs are burning and your legs are tired. That's a safe pain. It's making you better and stronger. This pain was different.
2: I remember just like running down the block near my house because I was just going to go for an easy run. And it was so deeply painful in a way that I think just like your animal instincts almost kick in and you're like, something is really, really not right. But I was so used to still pushing through things that I kept trying to like get back out there and keep moving. But it's something that I think deep down we are often, we lose our ability to trust ourselves and trust our guts. I think the older we get, like kids are very like in tune to like what makes them uncomfortable and they're going to cry if they're scared. And I think the older we get, the more we suppress those feelings. But I think the first time I ever had that level of pain, like it was very scary because I was really like, I'm not ignoring this. This is something really wrong.
1: Kane had suffered a glute injury that she says was mistreated by her running coach at the time. As a result, today she suffers from chronic pain. She says that this pattern of minimizing injuries continued into her professional running career with the Nike Oregon Project. It was an elite long-distance running team established by now-disgraced coach Alberto Salazar. Kane says many of the members of the medical team were simply Salazar's buddies and not medically qualified to offer proper treatment.
2: For example, I worked with a sports psychologist who wasn't actually a sports psychologist, despite that being the credentials that I was informed by both him and by my team. But then also just even amongst like medical professionals, there were times where I would develop a stress fracture in a location where all of a sudden I had my coach's podiatrist buddy, you know, telling me what I should be doing in terms of cross training. And it wasn't ever really people who I think could remove like me being a young person who was hurt from what my coach wanted me to be able to do within a timeline that he wanted me to achieve it. So almost at all times, if I was like working with the physical therapist who was a part of the team, it was less like, let's make sure Mary gets really healthy through this. And it was more, how do we get her back to running as quickly as possible? And I think that is part of the reason that I've had certain chronic issues over the years.
1: Ultimately, Kane believes that fast-tracking the healing process was all about money and power.
2: It shouldn't be that somebody has to be abused so that people can make money, right? Like, I think a lot of these companies would make more money if they, like, made sure they really develop people and long-term and they didn't have the same number of injuries and they could have spokespeople who are really proud to work with these companies. So to me, it's so interesting because I think we, for a long time, I used to think, like, oh, it's because of money. But I think it's really mostly about power. And those two things, I think, can have overlap. But I think good business is taking care of the people who are a part of your business. I don't think good business from a financial sense is abuse.
1: Throughout her career as both a professional and student runner, Kane says she suffered sexual, physical, psychological, and emotional abuse at the hands of coaches. One in particular was Alberto Salazar, who has since been banned from the sport for life.
2: Our relationship was inappropriate from quite early on. There were things he would do, like come into my room at night while I was sleeping, and inappropriate moments like that kind of littered our relationship throughout.
1: He was also very vocal about how much he liked her body. But these comments shifted as Kane got older.
2: The language changed from, you look like these women who I think look good, to, you know, your hips are now bigger, you're carrying weight in your face, your neck has changed. Like very targeted and very cruel language around the way that I looked. And the pressure to lose weight really intensified, and I was being given no true supervision. Like I was working with a woman who is not actually a nutritionist for nutritional guidance, and she was just the assistant coach's wife. And it was incredibly problematic because I just was massively under eating, and every time I would get on the track over the course of a year, like I think I cried during almost every single workout that I did or had some sort of panic attack.
1: Kane says the lighter is better culture, which often leads to eating disorders, is rampant in elite sports. 7 years ago, she wrote a New York Times piece sharing the secrets many athletes hide to be able to fit in.
2: The salad is the best approach. Culture hasn't really changed, unfortunately. But I think the thing that young people, I would hope, understand and I hope can learn is that we don't know what these people are putting into their bodies.

0: bodies to look like that either. And I think that's something that I've wrestled with as I've gotten older, is like, you know, diuretics were offered to me. I know many athletes were on thyroid medication. You know, there have been athletes who I used to compete against who have since failed drug tests. And I don't know what the cocktail of things along with their salad they were putting into their bodies to be able to maintain performance at that unhealthy weight. And I partly share that because I think as a young girl who was being quite literally compared to the pictures of other women, being able to kind of have that perspective of like, I don't know what they were putting their bodies through, and I'm never going to make choices like doing drugs to be able to maintain that look.
1: The constant starvation and overtraining through injuries ultimately affected Kane's performance. She developed a syndrome known as REDS, or relative energy deficiency in sport. It's a condition that affects both male and female athletes.
0: It's when you are underfueling to like the extent that you're like exerting energy. And what happens is this whole systems failure within your body. And for women, like one of the warning signs is you develop amenorrhea, which is more than 6 months of a lost period. And your body just starts to not have enough fuel to really be able to maintain full function. And so you can lose your hair. You can all of a sudden have like cold intolerance, you get aches and pains, your bone density decreases, and as a result, your risk for injuries such as stress fractures massively goes up.
1: Kane had Olympic aspirations, but due to her injuries and performance as the 8th fastest woman in the world, she left the professional running world. Today, she's a medical student at Stanford University and founder of Adatlanta, a nonprofit based in New York City. Its mission is to provide professional athletic mentoring to underserved girls.
0: I hope all of the younger athletes that we serve are able to have lifelong relationships with sport and not drop out at the rates that we unfortunately see so many young girls drop out at. And then for the professional women, they can develop career skills and feel supported in ways that similarly have them stay a part of sport and ultimately become leaders in sport. Because so often within this broader sport industry, we don't really see strong female role models. And unfortunately, sometimes the folks that do make it to the top are people who condoned really poor and really toxic cultures throughout their career, instead of people who are like, no, I have always been in this environment that puts women and girls first.
1: Kane is also on the board of the Athlete Survivors Assist, an organization that's working to prevent abuse in sports. What she tells young athletes is to keep it fun.
0: Because as soon as you realize it's not fun anymore, that's either a sign that it's time for you to maybe try something new so that you can continue to bring joy into your life, or it's a sign that there's a problem. Because as soon as someone's making it more about them and your performances are upsetting them because they want more, that's a warning sign in and of itself. Because good coaches and great coaches want you to do well, but they want that for you. They want you to be able to have a great time. It's not about them and their leaderboard and all of the successes that they have. It's like the coaches that really change lives and are great are doing it for the kids, not for them.
1: Kane's book, This Is Not About Running, is available now in bookstores and online. You can learn more about Mary Kane and all of our guests on our website, radiohealthjournal.org. Our writer-producer this week is Polly Hansen. Our executive producer is Amira Zaveri. I'm Kristen Farah.
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2: If you were asked to come up with the names of a few geniuses throughout history, who would stand out? Lise Meitner? Charlotte Bronte? Rachel Carson? Wait a minute. Who exactly are these so-called geniuses? If you're like most people, these are not the names that first popped into your head. Your list may have included men like Albert Einstein, Leonardo da Vinci, Charles Darwin, or Stephen Hawking. But why is that? Is it only because men are geniuses? Hardly. And what makes a person a genius anyway? Is the classification easy to quantify?
6: I think it's very subjective. I think most of the ways that we've used genius or tried to quantify genius in the past, from crazy things like the size of one's head to the things we use now like IQ, have just been found to be over and over again not very valid. All an IQ test does is determine how good you are at taking an IQ test. And so often they're also very gendered, and we need to expand our definition of what genius is and who can be a genius.
2: That's Janice Kaplan, author of The Genius of Women, From Overlooked to Changing the World.
6: Let me tell you one historical story about a woman named Lise Meitner, who discovered nuclear fission back in the 1930s. And it was a great discovery that won the Nobel Prize, but she didn't win the Nobel Prize. Her male lab partner did, because the men on the Nobel Committee just couldn't imagine that it could be a woman who made this great breakthrough. And when we have these ideas lodged deeply in our heads of what a genius looks like, or that it doesn't look like a young woman, then we end up with those great problems.
2: Thankfully, much has changed since the 1930s. And today's science community is determined to mend the mistakes of the past.
6: The good news on the other side of that is that physicists since have recognized what an egregious oversight it was and have started naming things after her. And there's a star named after her and an asteroid. And yes, there is a box on the periodic table named in her honor. And that is very encouraging to realize that perhaps we're starting to recognize some of the people who have been overlooked for way too long.
2: While Meitner received some past due credit for her discoveries, what's the full breakdown of female scientists who've been recognized for their contributions to the field?
7: 6% of Nobel Prize winners are women overall, and that boils down to just 3 in physics and 5 in chemistry and 12 in physiology or medicine. So very few.
2: That's Catherine Whitlock, author of 10 Women Who Changed Science and the World. In her book, Whitlock hopes to bring attention to some of the brilliant women in science who may have been overlooked. One of these women is the Italian scientist Rita Levi-Montalcini, who won a Nobel Prize in Physiology in 1986. She practiced her craft from her bedroom in Italy while hiding from the Nazis during World War II.
7: She had to flee Rome up into the hills around Tuscany, and with the help of her mother and her brother, actually assembled a laboratory in what was effectively her bedroom. Nothing stopped her. She was working on her field of research, which was neurology, and she was looking at how neurons, the nerve fibers in the nervous system, developed. And she was working with chick embryos, and there were some lovely stories about how she would collect eggs from the local farmyard and operate on the embryos at a very early stage to try and discover what was driving the development of the nervous system. And because the food shortages were so great in wartime, she would insist that the family ate the eggs afterwards. So she, and obviously, you know, she was constantly being ostracized for her Jewish background and really had to fight constantly to be recognized.
2: Despite the chaos of war, science and the men and women behind these discoveries persisted. Perhaps the most famous name on Whitlock's curated list is Marie Curie, who was the first woman to win the Nobel Prize and is one of only 4 people in the prize's history who has won it twice.
7: We talk about Nobel Prize winners, and that you could argue is one of the highest accolades in science, but none of these women set out to win a Nobel Prize. And I think we were very struck by 3 or 4 shared characteristics that these women had. And I think because they were working at a time when it was A, difficult for women to work at all, and B, in particular, very difficult to work in science, it was hugely male orientated, their characteristics really bring out what it takes to succeed, both in science and any areas of life. And I think the key, we've mentioned partnerships, they were all hugely tenacious. I've often used the word, they had a terrier-like approach. They never gave up digging away, even when, as was frequently the case, the working conditions were absolutely appalling, to the point that Marie Curie died because of her science from radiation sickness.
2: The challenges women like Rita Levi-Montalcini and Marie Curie faced during the 20th century are unimaginable in today's landscape. Kaplan says it would have been easy to blame men for the extraordinary achievements of women that have been largely ignored. But that doesn't do anything to solve the problem.
6: It's not just that we live in a patriarchy, but the patriarchy lives in us. It's very hard sometimes to realize how affected we are by the ethos. It becomes the very air we breathe. And so if you're expected to do something and everybody you see around you is behaving in that particular way, it doesn't occur to you that there's something else. Or if it does, it's very, very difficult to achieve. I spoke to so many wonderful women geniuses, women doing extraordinary work for this book, but I'm also aware that each one of them had to figure out her own path. We're still at a point where women are achieving things and they're the first woman to do it. And that was kind of startling to me. You think somehow that we're long beyond that.
2: Kaplan says today's big names in science exhibit the same kind of tenacity and positive outlook that female geniuses of the past embodied.
6: They did find over and over again that the women who did succeed had a positive attitude and looked beyond that. And I think if you spend a lot of your time thinking of yourself as a genius and concerned about what's holding you back, it's very hard to focus on your work too. I know it's a little bit unfair because it is saying that every woman has got to work this out for herself and figure this out for herself. But victimization, which I think sometimes the feminist movement has taken on a little bit too much now, in my view, has not been a positive for women.
2: Being recognized as a genius isn't a male versus female issue, but rather it's the construction of societal norms that hold people back.
6: I think it's important to understand that many of the traits that we're talking about in men and women are a lot more similar than they are different, and that a lot of the differences are really culturally enforced. And so much of the neuroscience research now is finding that some of the distinctions we think we make between male and female brains is also pretty unfounded. One researcher said that she has never seen an exclusively male or exclusively female brain, that most brains, all brains, are mosaics of traits. And isn't that a nice way to think of it? That a mosaic is kind of interesting, right? And we all have bits and pieces of who we are. And so if we recognize those, recognize people as individuals, I think we allow everybody to move a lot farther and a lot faster.
2: So the next time you're asked to name a genius, rather than jumping to the stereotypical answer of Einstein or Shakespeare, look further to the names that may have been overlooked. Read up on the contributions of Lisa Meitner or Charlotte Bronte or any of the many women named in these books, Janice Kaplan's The Genius of Women and Catherine Whitlock's book, 10 Women Who Changed Science and the World. You can learn more about this topic and all of our guests by visiting our website, radiohealthjournal.org. This segment originally aired on our sister show, Viewpoints Radio, in March of 2020. It was written and produced by Polly Hansen. Our lead producer is Kristen Farah. Our production manager is Jason Dickey. I'm Greg Johnson.
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14: Medical notes this week. The gold standard treatments for Parkinson's disease may be working against each other. Research published in Nature Microbiology has found that a class of drugs typically prescribed to help more levodopa reach the brain actually reduce the effectiveness of levodopa. By killing off certain beneficial bacteria, these drugs allow others to thrive and destroy the levodopa before it can ever cross the blood-brain barrier. This discovery highlights the need to consider the microbiome when prescribing complex drug combinations. Should food companies pay the FDA? The agency collects user fees from pharmaceutical companies to help fund its safety research. Now, experts are proposing that the food industry gets on board. An analysis in the journal Health Affairs expects this move to generate more resources for the FDA. For an agency that's currently understaffed and underfunded, this could drastically aid its regulation efforts. And finally, sleep apnea may silently rewire the brain. Imaging research published in Neurology shows that untreated sleep apnea doesn't just disrupt sleep. It can impair memory and mood. Scientists found altered connections in areas that control emotion, attention, and short-term memory. These changes can occur even in people who don't notice symptoms. Doctors say early screening and treatment could protect the brain over time. And that's Medical Notes this week. I'm Mayon Vosta-Betancourt.
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1: That's 36 ounces of beer in a beer sleeve that's 18 inches tall.
2: My question is, why? Why do we need to carry around 3 beers?
1: 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Before you crack one of those Coors Light's new 36-ounce, 18-inch Taller Boys open, you might want to think about what drinking a Coors Light Taller Boy really says about you.
2: Oh.
1: You're asking why we need this? My first answer, walking through the cooler to get another beer. Well, that's just for losers. I got 3 of them right here in my hand. And I'm single. I mean, really single.
2: And staying that way.
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9: Lord have mercy. 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Boy, I'll tell you, the deals at Sooner Kia right now are absolutely on fire. 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
2: Oh my goodness, it is the 2026 edition of Brahms Affair of the Heart, and when you have a show this big, you send the A-team out, Dave McKay and Hugo, right Hugo? Absolutely. I'm here with Rachel, the show manager, who basically is, the buck stops with you, with everything that's going on. This is huge. We're inside the Bennett Event Center. Tell us what's going on here today and this weekend.
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We're Magic 4.1.

Lucky Star Casino. With a staggering number of jackpots, our players are turning spins into wins. Lucky Star Casino, the biggest jackpots and limitless promotions are closer than you think.

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Well, you found it. 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

One, maybe you're doing some painting this weekend. Take a listen to this. Sherwin-Williams has just named its loneliest color the one that's rarely purchased. And that color is called Offbeat Green. And it looks like broccoli or asparagus soup. Well, no wonder it's the loneliest color.

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2: My question is, why do we need to carry around 3 beers?
1: 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Before you crack one of those Coors Light's new 36-ounce, 18-inch Taller Boys open, you might want to think about what drinking a Coors Light Taller Boy really says about you.
2: Oh.
1: You're asking why we need this? My first answer, walking through the cooler to get another beer. Well, that's just for losers. I got 3 of them right here in my hand. And I'm single. I mean, really single.
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4: 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I'm here with Rachel, show manager, and this is even bigger than I imagined. You guys are having a great weekend here. Tell us about some of the shops and everything that's just going on here this afternoon.
5: So we have a great variety of shops. I'm going to focus a little bit on Father's Day next weekend. 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Sure, we see a lot of women's gear. 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There's tons for the men, for your fathers, your grandfathers out there. 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

Moms at a Fair of the Heart is going on today and again tomorrow at State Fair Park. They've got over 250 artists on hand and our very own Dancing Dave McKay. Yeah, he's out there till noon, so stop by our booth and say hello with Magic 4.0.

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2: We are at Brahms, a fair of the heart in the Bennett Event Center at State Fair Park. I'm joined by Andy right now. It's Soaps by Sis. Was that right?
3: Yes.
2: Come on over here. Let's be neighborly.
3: All right.
2: Tell me about everything. We were talking off radio a minute, but I want to hear about just all the different soaps and things you guys have at your booth.
3: Oh, my wife makes amazing products. I help her, of course, but we've got soaps, lotions, lip balms. We got felted soap, which is soap wrapped with sheep and alpaca wool. It's a really amazing.
2: What?
3: Been around for centuries. It's a really cool product. 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Our loofahs made it on TV yesterday, so they think they're pretty awesome right now.
2: Okay.
3: They're really cool. 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Just add water and it's good to go. We got gift ideas, we got accessories, we got all kinds of cool stuff. She makes amazing things. We're right by the front door, 705. Can't miss a big purple butterfly at the Affair of the Heart.
2: That is awesome. We're here a little bit longer, all weekend long. 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Soaps by Sis. 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
1: Journey was here in April, put on a great show at the Paycom Center, but they're coming back to the state of Oklahoma. 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
3: We're having a fantastic time at the 2026 edition of Brahms' Affair of the Heart. We're at the Bennett Event Center at State Fair Park. Rachel has come over one more time. She's the show manager. You are the head honcho of the whole deal here. Now tell us, this is going on till what time tonight?
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3: Fantastic. They have so many shops here, a lot more than I even imagined. And you said they have great stuff for fathers. And, of course, you know, there's a lot of women out here shopping, but I see a lot of men as well, and it's Father's Day. And I noticed in particular, I see, like, there's cowboy hats and there's different clothing, and then there's accessories for the home. Are there anything else? What are some of the really cool, unique items you can get here?
4: So we have handmade cutting boards that are beautiful, locally made leather. 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We have artisans with their art. We have some authors here selling their books and signing them.
3: Oh, fantastic. It is huge inside the Bennett Event Center. 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

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And you need to follow us on Facebook. We've been posting some pics from the past 40 years. I like all those great summer concerts at Frontier City. Yeah, we were there. Again, follow Magic 104.1 on Facebook. Got some John Mayer for you right now here on Magic 104.1.

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the story this week. Police in Kansas City, they were responding to a 911 call. Someone was complaining about two young brothers running a lemonade stand. Really? But instead of shutting down the lemonade stand, they bought drinks and snacks and even encouraged other policemen to do the same. In about 30 minutes, those brothers made about $280. Yep. It's always nice when you can turn a complaint into a feel-good moment, right? Here's Whitney Houston on Natural

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1: You got it!
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0: That is amazing. How do you feel?
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Welcome to the weekend. Steve O'Brien keeping it company. Came across a list of the smallest populated towns in every state. For instance, Freeport, Kansas. Population, 5 people. But I found one in Oklahoma. It's called Lotse. Yes, Lotse, Oklahoma. Population is 4. It's about 10 miles west of downtown Tulsa, but it's essentially a single-family-owned ranch called Lotse, Lotse, Oklahoma. And whether you're listening in Lotse or maybe in Goldsby, thanks so much for listening. We do appreciate it. We're 104.1 KMGL.

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That's the new song from Taylor Swift, and it's going to appear in Toy Story 5, which, by the way, Tom Hanks says that Taylor Swift's new song was kept top secret from the cast. They literally did not know until hours before the song came out. By the way, the movie hits movie theaters on June 19th. Let's flash back to the 90s. It's Sixpence None the Richer here on Magic 4.1.

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$1 Magic Pool Patrol is going to make a stop this afternoon at Persimmon Square Apartments. 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
2: 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The Magic Pool Patrol is here. They're located at 12113. It's 12113 Heritage Park Road, Lane Drive. It's one of those. I know it's Heritage Park. It's basically the corner of 122nd and Penn. We're going to be here till 4 o'clock. You might hear the ice cream truck behind me. You can come get pizza, ice cream, go on the Magic Facebook page. You get to see the llama that you can come say hi to. And you can come say hi to Hugo as well. Might be just as fun as the llama. So we're going to be here till about 4 p.m. You can come swim with us, get some food, and we're going to tell you about all the great specials they have here. Matter of fact, it's a tight place to get into. Once there's an opening, it gets filled pretty quickly because it's right here in the heart of Oklahoma City. So you can get $500 off your first month and some other specials as well. We'll tell you about while we're here at Persimmon Square Apartments with Magic 104.1.
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94.1 is proud to welcome the American classic Annie to Lyric Theater. 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And for tickets, go to lyrictheaterokc.org. I've got some Tina Turner for you now here on Magic 94.1.

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1: Coors Light just released a koozie called the Taller Boy.
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1: You can fit 3 Coors Light cans inside.
2: Okay. Well, okay.
1: That's 36 ounces of beer in a beer sleeve that's 18 inches tall.
2: My question is, why? Why do we need to carry around 3 beers?
1: I did think about this. Before you crack one of those Coors Light's new 36-ounce, 18-inch Taller Boys open, you might want to think about what drinking a Coors Light Taller Boy really says about you.
2: Oh.
1: You're asking why we need this? My first answer, walking through the cooler to get another beer. Well, that's just for losers. I got 3 of them right here in my hand. And I'm single. I mean, really single.
2: And staying that way.
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Happy Saturday to you. I am Rachel James here at Magic 104.1. I'm going to be here until 7 o'clock when Dave McKay comes in for the Saturday night dance party. But right now, he's on the pool patrol. He's out at Persimmon Square Apartments. He'll be there until 4 o'clock, giving you all the details on how maybe you can find a new home. Go by, jump in, do a cannonball. Dave loves that. Right now, it's Tony Rich on 104.1.

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7: Well, I see some blue skies a little bit. The sun poking his head out. And we are at Persimmon Square Apartments, 12113 Heritage Park Road, kind of at the corner of 122nd and Penn. We have pizza. We have ice cream. Tons of pool toys. They're going to do raffles for prizes and stuff. And all the kids are having a great time in the pool. And we're having a great time watching the kids in the pool because they're going crazy. And I should say there's these letters that spelled out pool party. And I guess you could detach them and create other words, which they've gotten creative with those. But they're hitting each other with them right now. 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

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Looking for something to do this weekend? Well, there is a lot going on in the metro. One of the biggest things, an affair of the heart, is happening right now out at the fairgrounds. It'll happen tomorrow, too, if you can't make it out today. But so much shopping to be done out there. 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So if you haven't checked it out yet, you need to. 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

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With a staggering number of jackpots, our players are turning spins into wins. Lucky Star Casino, the biggest jackpots and limitless promotions are closer than you think.

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Hope you're having a great weekend. I am Rachel James here in studio. A little bit jealous of Dave McKay, though. He's poolside right now. That's a great place to be on a day like today. He's out at Persimmon Square, and you can join him. Maybe find yourself a new home, pick up some magic swag, do a cannonball. We're going to check in with him again. Coming up here in just a little bit. For now, it's Eric Clapton on today's Magic 104.1.

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3: 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They do all kinds of wonderful things for all the residents here at Persimmon Square, and it's just a fantastic place to hang out. We have been here hanging poolside. 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I'm Dave McKay, a Magic 104.1.
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I am Rachel James of My Magic Morning Show, and I would love for you to join us every Wednesday right here on Magic 104.1 because we do What Knows Wednesday with the OK Humane Society. Rochelle introduces us to a new pet every week. This week, it was Sammy. He's a little adventurer, a little two-year-old pup, and he's so cute. 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Right now, the Eagles on Magic.

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Hey, did you know that magic has been around for 40 years? Yeah, that's kind of crazy. And it's all thanks to you listeners for keeping us here. And we're trying to say thank you by putting some cash in your hand, like a grand. 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

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Lots of fun things happening in the metro this weekend. The Dead Center Film Fest is going on right now. If you've never taken part of it, go down there and see a movie. 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It's also an Oscar qualifying festival. 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

little Tanner and ready for the Saturday night dance party. So he's coming up next. And on Monday, join Jeff and I at 9 o'clock. We'll get you registered to win $1,000 in summer fun money. We'll find out who's normal or nope. And we'll find out how we can make it matter with Aaron Page. 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
1: Coors Light just released a koozie called the Taller Boy.
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1: You can fit 3 Coors Light cans inside.
2: Okay. Well, okay.
1: That's 36 ounces of beer in a beer sleeve that's 18 inches tall.
2: My question is, why? Why do we need to carry around 3 beers?
1: I did think about this. Before you crack one of those Coors Light's new 36-ounce, 18-inch Taller Boys open, you might want to think about what drinking a Coors Light Taller Boy really says about you.
2: Oh.
1: You're asking why we need this? My first answer, walking through the cooler to get another beer. Well, that's just for losers. I got 3 of them right here in my hand. And I'm single. I mean, really single.
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